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No riz, low key swag. 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I struggle with the word were. 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It all sounds the same, doesn't it? But that's why I spell it. 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
1: Turn it up, son. All right, boys. 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Oh, she put her beard down. Here she comes, here she comes. Left, left, left, right, left.

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0: These are the songs and artists that started it all. The architects that paved the way for today's country stars. This is the Legendary Breakfast on the Ranch.
1: We begin with a duo who simply understood each other. Welcome to your Legendary Breakfast. My name is Drew, and the year is 1968. Our first half of this pairing is producer Billy Sherrill. It was August 26th. Billy had arrived at Columbia's Studio B in Nashville with a note in his pocket. In actuality, that note has been on him for about a year. It was a song idea that he couldn't quite nail down. But on this particular day, he was talking with the artist about this idea. Tammy Wynette was brought into Nashville by Billy, who saw the potential 2 years prior. Billy gave the musicians a break so that he and Tammy could go into his office and work on the song. 20 minutes later, the artist and producer returned to record one more hit for the album, all thanks to a note in Billy's pocket that read, "Stand by your man." We begin your Legendary Breakfast with Tammy Wynette's most recognizable hit.

0: It's funny. Most of that story is true, except for the truck. The year is 1966. Billy Joe Shaver just remarried his ex-wife, Brenda, and the couple were doing okay, but money was scarce. So imagine Brenda's shock when she comes home one day and finds her husband in the garage fixing a busted up truck. Well, I say fixing, but really, the thing was not going on the road anytime soon. Brenda left Billy there and Shaver found a gun. But like in the song, nothing happened. But Billy did take a trip to Nashville to go on a multi-day bender. When he finally got home, he takes a shower, puts on some fresh clothing, and starts writing the song you just heard. Brenda did come back, and when she did, Billy played her what he thought was his best song yet. But after he sings this part,
1: I seen how this marriage, the life I've been living, was trying to choke me to death.
0: She starts hitting him with her purse. Billy Joe Shaver was often called the outlaw's outlaw. So much so that our next artist called him a true inspiration. Waylon Jennings is after the break.
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1: Sunday morning coffee with the classics. The legendary breakfast on the ranch.

0: That was Loretta Lynn. They don't make them like daddy. And I know that Father's Day is still a few weeks away, but there's a special song we need to play for Adele. This is the Golden Request, where you tell me a classic country song to play on the show, and I'll do it in exchange for a story. I'll warn you now, this story might hurt. Adele wrote in saying that her father is currently laying in a hospital bed. He had a stroke last Wednesday. He's very in and out, but we can hear him mumbling along to your classic show. There's a song my dad sang for my mom before her passing 5 years ago. We are going to be visiting dad on the weekend, and it would mean the world to our family if you could play that special song. And so, for Adele, for daddy, and all the loved ones surrounding this hospital bed, this one's for you, Mr. Conway Twitty.
1: Hello, darling. Nice to see you.

0: That song traveled the world before it was recorded by Glen Campbell. Our first stop in this story will be New York City. Larry Weiss, a Broadway star, took the advice of friends like Neil Diamond and Tony Orlando to record the song he was writing in Los Angeles. Now, the song didn't exactly take off, but there was one radio station, KNX, that decided to play it every once in a while. Glen Campbell heard this song on a drive one day and decided to visit the radio station to get a copy of the song. He took this demo on tour. So while he was performing in Australia, New Zealand, and Japan, Glen would test the song with audiences before eventually making his way back stateside. After his return, Glen had a meeting with Capitol Records Vice President Al Corney. Al had just heard a song on the radio and thought, oh, that'd be a monster hit for Glen Campbell. So imagine Al's surprise when Glen said, oh yeah, I've been practicing that song for months, and I'm ready to record Rhinestone Cowboy today. Fun fact, that song was only one of 9 records to reach number 1 on both the country and pop charts during the 1970s. Another song that was able to do that in 75 is coming up.
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0: The more I read about Patsy Cline, the more I learn about her taste in music. In 1954, Alan Block and Don Hecht were hired by Four Star Records as songwriters. And their new boss told them, pick an artist. Write for them. The two of them decided on Patsy Cline. And that's how Walkin' After Midnight was written. But they couldn't get the song to Patsy Cline without a demo. And Four Star wasn't keen on putting money towards the song. So what Alan decided to do was sell his furniture and hire Lynn Howard to record it. He then played the demo for Patsy and her producer over the phone. Cline did not like the song, but her producer Owen Bradley saw potential. So they compromised. Patsy loved a song called A Poor Man's Roses, but Billy didn't. So they agreed to record both songs and see what happens. A Poor Man's Roses climbed to 14. Walkin' After Midnight was a bona fide hit. Made for one heck of a debut. And another debut is next, but this time it's for a young Marie Osmond.
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0: It's time for some mandatory Merle on the Ranch Legendary Breakfast.
1: In the early years of Merle Haggard's career, he was touted as an artist who spoke for the working man. But there was one song that gave Merle the wrong kind of mainstream attention. In 1970, America was deep into the war with Vietnam. Merle had his own opinions about the war and decided to turn those feelings into song. And after the song began to climb, Merle noticed more and more people insulting the folks coming to his show and protesting his concerts. Merle went on every news outlet he could find to tell people that it was fine to share your opinions. That's what the song's about, having your voice heard. But the damage was already done, and Merle was painted as a right-wing artist, even though he often found himself right dab in the middle. While there were some regrets about this song, Merle still sang it proudly till the end of his days. Because if nothing else, the song described who he was. This week's mandatory Merle, The Fightin' Side of Me.

0: You can't talk about songwriter Will Robinson without mentioning his work ethic. The man had a dream to be a songwriter, so he called around hoping that someone would give him a chance. After who knows how many calls, it would be Robert Byrne who agreed to mentor this new scribe as long as Will could meet Robert at his office in Muscle Shoals, Alabama. Will lived in Nashville, Tennessee. But he wasn't going to let that stop him, so he drove 4 hours back and forth each week to meet with Robert until they finished their first song, She Doesn't Cry Anymore, for Shenandoah. The second tune the duo wrote went to T.G. Shepherd, more on him later, and for their next big song, they took a bit of a risk. Will and Robert were proud of What I'd Say, but they were concerned about the line, Go to Hell, thinking it would be an impossible hurdle to overcome. Turns out their fears were unwarranted, because Earl Thomas Conley took the song as written to number one. Up next is another tune that the songwriters thought would be ignored. Have a listen to it and see if you can guess why.
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perfect country and western song. I wrote him back a letter and I told him it was not the perfect country and western song because he hadn't said anything at all about mama or trains or trucks or prison or getting drunk.

What you might not know is that George Jones's Bartender Blues inspired one of today's country music icons. Yes, it's that time again where we take a break and ask how the golden age of country music brought us the stuff we hear today. Brad Paisley called George Jones, Randy Travis, and Ricky Skaggs the reason he loves country music. However, there was one day in 2011 when Brad realized the song he was writing sounded oddly familiar. It was his other songwriters, Chris DuBois and Dave Turnbull, who noticed that The Bridge sounded an awful lot like mountain music. The thing was, that worked out, because the song was about falling for a girl who loved the classics. So Brad called up Randy Owen from Alabama to A, get his permission to sample mountain music, and B, ask if the band wanted to join him in the recording. Randy agreed to both points, and it led to a spike in listenership. The new generation were now inspired to take a look back, and Alabama got some brand new fans. All thanks to this one. Please enjoy Brad Paisley, Old Alabama.

0: remember earlier when we talked about the duo who wrote the Earl Thomas Conley song? Well, this next songwriting duo needed someone to give them a deadline. Tommy Rocco and Charlie Black had been working on this song for a while. Every time they thought they had it done, there was another idea that made them rethink the whole thing. Suddenly, in comes producer Jim Ed Norman, who tells the two he needs a song for T.G. Shepherd. This was 1984. T.G. had 8 consecutive number one hits on the country charts. And these two boys were tasked with giving him potentially his 9th. So, with a deadline looming overhead, Charlie and Tommy got the song finished on a Tuesday. They cut the demo on a Wednesday, sent it to Norman on Friday, and Jim recorded it with Shepherd the following week. Did they do it? Was it number 9? Why, yes. Yes, it was. Jim Ed knew a thing or two about hit songs because he produced plenty of them for the Eagles. Just not our next one. One of the band's earliest releases when we come back.
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11: Three chords and the truth. Back when it was more than country, it was country and western. The Legendary Breakfast on the Ranch.

How old do you think I am? He said. I said, well, I didn't know. He said, I turned 65 about 11 months ago. I was 6.

Let me tell you how things typically work after an artist releases a huge hit. The artist will release another song from their new album that sort of sounds like the big hit, building off the momentum. Crystal Gayle didn't do that. In 1977, she released the quintessential song from her album, We Must Believe in Magic.

0: And you might notice, ready for the times to get better sounds nothing like Don't It Make My Brown Eyes Blue. For one thing, ready was in a minor key. Major keys have a bit of light and bounce to them. Minor keys don't. They're more moody and emotional. Also, Ready for the Times was off of her 1976 album, Crystal, the one before We Must Believe in Magic. Historically speaking, this should not have worked. But whoever's idea this was from her label, United Artists, knew what they were doing. Because despite doing everything wrong, Ready for the Times to Get Better was a number one hit. And speaking of odd follow-ups, the Bellamy Brothers went from pop to country in our next tune. But before that, I must wish you a wonderful rest of your day. Thank you for your support of the Legendary Breakfast. This is Drew, signing off.
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Well, a big good morning to you on this Sunday. Hopefully you've been enjoying some playoff hockey action. I'm very excited, of course, because the World Cup is coming up. There has been a lot of talks, though, because one of the president, FIFA president, Fantino, whatever his name is, started off with like a speech a couple of weeks ago saying tickets are sold out, and he got misquoted, and apparently the tickets weren't sold out. He expected them to sell out the tickets, and prices have been dropping in some of the US cities for FIFA World Cup games. They say dropped. Like, they were talking like some price tickets have dropped to $500. I mean, that's not cheap, is it?

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Oh my gosh, I could listen to your album all day. 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We're not taking your music from you. We're actually wanting to play it on the radio ourselves. So we want more Canadian artists on the radio. That's what we're trying to do. And then you'll get people coming up to you going, oh my God, I heard you on the radio. 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

It's Mark here on your Sunday. They say anxiety diagnosis by paediatrician for kids has gone up 300% in the last 10 years, which is quite staggering, isn't it? And they say a world that we live in, though, now, kids are smarter than they've ever been. But of course, there are a lot of markers out there like technology and iPads and TVs and that they say adds to anxiety. But then again, I remember when I was a kid, I was always anxious going to the doctor. You know, it's a nerve-wracking thing. I don't think that's the same thing, though. I'm just not very smart.

0: the Ranch.
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More than half of what we eat now is actually ultra-processed foods. Quite worrying, isn't it? They say more than half of all calories eaten by adults, not kids, adults, are ultra-processed foods, even when you do grocery shopping, which is crazy to think, isn't it? A panel of 14 nutrition and policy experts recommended identifying ultra-processed foods by their ingredients list. 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It's the substances that's never found kind of in your home kitchen naturally, you know, like salt and things like that, then it's going to be processed food. So something to be aware of. Although it still all tastes quite nice for me, doesn't it?

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Why are most people right-handed? Science has an answer, apparently. It's Marky. About 90% of the people around the world are right-handed. A pattern found across every culture and far back into human prehistory. No other primate species comes close to this level of consistency. And they say a study that they did across 41 species found that two physical traits, which is your brain size and a ratio comparing arm length to leg length, statistically account for why humans became so dominantly right-handed. I thought it was because you copy your parents, and if they're right-handed or left-handed, and sometimes it's an anomaly. My daughter's 3. She's right-handed. My son is 2. It's still a mixed bag at the moment. We just don't know. You know what I mean? I honestly would give away my right arm to be ambidextrous. No, I'm joking. I am actually ambidextrous. I can't write with both hands.

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It's Mark here, coming up to the summer soon, so I better start exercising. But more exercise, they say, as advice, might backfire for people who struggle with weight because of things like less enjoyment, pride, and attraction towards exercise compared to people who are a bit more fit. So they say people are less likely to want to be physically active because feeling proud of exercising or, you know, drawn to physical activity were like the strongest predictors of whether somebody plans to work out. So if you're feeling a bit conscious, maybe in the gym, or you don't feel as healthy, you know, as the people around you, it kind of is a turn off to want to exercise more. I know, right? I'm one of those people. I'm always conscious when I'm in the gym of people looking at me. But I think that's because I need to put clothes on. Remember when

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If I was to ask you what is the best fruit ever that people buy and enjoy the most, what fruit would you go with? What's your favourite fruit? Well, some fruits are loved almost everywhere on Earth. The number one dominated global fruit that people buy and enjoy the most is bananas. And I'll tell you why. Because they're cheap. And they're good too, but you can get like five bananas for less than $2. You buy one apple, it's like $5. Apples was actually number two, second place. Watermelons third, mangoes fourth, and oranges fifth. When I was a kid, I never ate a mango. It just wasn't a thing. I know, weird, right? Now they're everywhere. Even tinned, canned mangoes in the syrup that's not good for you. They're good. I like them.

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Local community news. We've got our calendar on there letting you know what's going on too. 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So if you feel a little bored on this Sunday daytime, check out our local website and get yourself involved with our local community news and community stuff going on. We're all about the community. Did I say community? No? Okay. Community.

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1: The U.S. is close to reaching an agreement with Iran, one that would end the war, reopen the Strait of Hormuz, and see Iran give up its stockpile of highly enriched uranium. Secretary of State Marco Rubio says significant progress, although not final progress, has been made in negotiations, adding the world would no longer need to fear Iran getting a nuclear weapon. U.S. President Donald Trump says he has told his reps not to rush into a deal, that both sides must take their time and get it right. Some reports suggest a potential agreement could involve a 60-day ceasefire extension. The original two-week ceasefire had been extended to allow negotiations. A man who opened fire near a White House security checkpoint last night is dead after an exchange of gunfire with Secret Service agents. It was the third time in the past month that shots have been fired in the vicinity of the U.S. president. The suspect, identified as 21-year-old Nasir Best, he was known to the Secret Service and had documented mental health conditions. A promise from Alberta Premier Danielle Smith. She says if the Remain side of October's separation referendum wins, she will listen to the will of the people and not have another later referendum on independence. While Smith has explicitly said she wants Alberta to stay within Canada, she has faced criticism for enabling the question to go forward in the first place, namely by changing the law to make it easier for petitioners to trigger one. Smith telling CTV she'll be both voting and advocating for the Remain side this October. Manufacturers in BC's food and beverage sector are calling on the government for what they call practical solutions. Solutions to issues including lower consumer spending, uncertainty around trade with the U.S., and higher raw material costs. The Food and Beverage Association says that most companies are not able to pass on rising costs to retailers and end customers, leading to thinner profit margins, so it's warning of possible factory closures and a loss of output in the sector down the road. Voting began Saturday for members of the BC Conservative Party to choose a new leader. Five candidates in the race to take over for interim leader Trevor Holford, who has been in place since December when John Rustad stepped down, Ian Black, Caroline Elliott, Carolyn Finley, Peter Milibar, and Yuri Fulmer are all on the ballot, a winner to be announced at a leadership convention on May 20th. Let's hope that Pumpty Dumpty never has a big fall, not when it's carrying sewage. It's a unique boat that will be operating this spring. Volunteers motoring out to boats anchored in the bay and pumping sewage from them into Pumpty Dumpty's holding tank. The wastewater will then be discharged at the nearby Brentwood Bay Ferry Terminal connected to the Municipal Sewer Service. From the Vista National News Desk, I'm John Crawford.
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2: 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The 2026 Inclusion Lethbridge Spring Gala is coming up May 30th at the Lethbridge Trade and Convention Center. 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
2: 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Please give us a call at Petland if you would like to know more about pet presentations.
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0: coast to coast. This is the show that brings the country together one song at a time. It's time to count down the 30 biggest songs of the week. The Cross Canada Country Countdown starts now.
1: Hello and welcome back to the show that highlights the top 30 country songs climbing the charts across Canada this week. This is the Cross Canada Country Countdown and I'm your host, Kate Ryan. Last week, we had an upset as Jordan Davis knocked Luke Combs off the number one position with his song, Turn This Truck Around. Don't make-

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1: Can Jordan make it 2 weeks in a row? We'll find out at the very end.
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1: J-Bay makes his chart debut this week with his latest hit that was actually a year in the making. But it all came together during one car ride and a line that stuck in his head.
3: That's Gonna Leave a Memory is one of the last songs I wrote for this record. I've been working on it for well over a year and a half, but I just didn't have that first single that would usher in this new era of T-Bay music. I usually write songs down here in Nashville, but I decided to switch it up and go up to Toronto to work with Stephen Lee Olsen and Derek Hoffman. I remember sitting in traffic, and I had this idea come to me out of the blue, and the line was, "Girl, you sure left your mark on me, and that's gonna leave a memory." So I picked up the phone, I called the guys, and I said, "Listen, I got this idea, check it out. Can we work on it tomorrow?" They loved the idea, and as they say, the rest is history.
1: 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Here is T-Bay with That's Gonna Leave a Memory.
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0: Justin Moore takes spot number 29, down 7 spots from last week with his song, Time's Ticking.
1: Number 28.
0: Zach Top found himself trending online after comments he made about sobriety while he was on comedian Bert Kreischer's podcast. Zach suggested sobriety has become trendy and that people who talk publicly about it are being performative. Sometimes clips get taken out of context, which adds fuel to the fire. Most folks covering the story agree that the remarks were poorly thought out, but also that the backlash might have been made bigger than was really necessary. Down one spot from last week with song number 28. Here is the emotional song of Life on the Road with Zach Top, South of Sanity. Playing.

0: in with his chart debut this week. That was Own Wriggling. Love, Hate, Love.
1: Number 26.
0: Okay, how's this for a music marathon? Corey Kent recently pulled off a pretty wild stretch on the road, performing 5 shows in 5 countries in just 5 days. Now, this whirlwind run took him from Dallas all the way overseas to stops in Belgium, Germany, Amsterdam, and London, proving country music is continuing to grow well beyond North America. Here with song number 26, up 2 from last week, Corey Kent with Rocky Mountain Low featuring Coe Wetzel.
2: That's

0: And that was song number 26 from Corey Kent. Rocky Mountain Low, with a little help in there from Coe Wetzel. Morgan Wallen has a brand new single out, and it's making its chart debut this weekend on The Countdown. Morgan has been opening his sold-out Still the Problem Stadium tour with the song every night. Coming up after the break, we will hear song number 25 with Morgan's debut of Don't We, when the Cross Canada Country Countdown returns.
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0: And that was song number 25, Morgan Wallen's debut of Don't We.
1: Number 24.
0: Tyler Joe Miller, the BC-born artist with over 80 million global streams, says he connected with his newest song the second that he heard it. It's about that inner battle when you're trying to move on from someone, but you know your sober self and your after a few drink self aren't always on the same page. In his words, just when you think sober you is over them, sometimes drunk you isn't. Here was song number 24, up two from last week. This is Tyler Joe Miller, Under the Influence.

0: we know them now, but it's not how they started. This is Now and Then.
1: So that was Tyler now. But before Tyler was blasting out of our stereo speakers, he almost ended up appearing on our TV screens.
2: I loved acting growing up, but through high school, like, music wasn't really my thing. A little bit. I picked up a guitar and I started kind of learning how to play and started playing in like church and stuff, mostly for girls. And yeah, that's kind of how I got into music, but I never took a music class in high school. It was always acting, and I loved acting, and I thought that might be something that I'd want to do one day, and music ended up sticking, so I stuck with that.
1: It was on Christmas Day in 2019 that Tyler Joe released the song Pillow Talkin'. The song was the lead single off his debut extended play and went on to become the first ever debut single from an independent artist to hit number one on the Billboard Canada Country Chart. Going back, here is our then song from Tyler Joe Miller, Pillow Talkin'.

0: And that was Tyler Joe Miller with our then song from 2019, Pillow Talkin'. Bailey Zimmerman is right in the middle of his first ever headline arena tour. And he's bringing a rope swing with him. He's literally swinging out over the crowd on stage. The Different Nights Same Rodeo Tour is rolling through the summer and includes stops in Abbotsford, Kelowna, Edmonton, Toronto, London, and Ottawa. Coming up, song number 23 talks about the true story of Bailey borrowing money to buy his grandpa's truck when he was just 16 years old. We'll have song number 23 from Bailey when we return to the Cross Canada Country Countdown.
1: 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More of the Cross Canada Country Countdown coming up right after this.
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0: That was song number 23, Chevy Silverado from Bailey Zimmerman.
1: Number 22.
0: Morgan Wallen's dad, Tommy, was recently asked what makes him most proud of his son. Surprisingly, his dad didn't mention the records or the sold-out stadiums. He said it was Morgan's sobriety and the dad that he's become. Wallen hasn't used that word himself publicly, but he has said that he hasn't been to a bar since his arrest in Nashville back in April of 2024. And that stepping away from that scene was, quote, definitely the best thing for me. He's got a five-year-old son named Indy, and by all accounts, that relationship just keeps getting better. Here now is song number 22, down six from last week. This is Morgan Wallen, featuring Post Malone with I Ain't Coming Back.
2: I'm a redneck, 'cause I drink beer and I dip skull. Guess I'm a rambler.

0: And that was song number 22 from Morgan Wallen with some help from Post Malone. I Ain't Coming Back.
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0: Saskatchewan's Tennille Arts grew up on a prairie wheat farm, and she's been on quite the ride. Tennille has nearly a billion global streams to her name, and her song, Somebody Like That, made history as the first and only number one country song written, produced, and performed entirely by women. Her latest hit, Don't Ruin Flowers, is about someone who keeps showing up with flowers as a substitute for a real apology. And in her words, I thought I had written every feeling of a breakup, and then this one totally hit me. Her new album is coming out this summer, and this is the song that kicks it all off. With song number 21 up two spots from last week, this is Tennille Arts with Don't Ruin Flowers.
2: Wow.

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9: Now, before we jump back into the countdown, I'd like to hit the rewind button. Here's a throwback track that still sounds just as good today as the first day it was heard on the radio. Shenandoah is celebrating 40 years. Yes, 40 years in the business. And they're doing it the right way, on the road. The 40th anniversary tour is rolling through 2026 with a massive run of dates all across the U.S. and in Canada. Now, Shenandoah will be sharing the stages with Jason Aldean, Brooks and Dunn, Hank Williams Jr., and Old Dominion along the way. Lead singer Marty Raybon summed it up perfectly. He said, "Days of late have been filled with the memories of what this has truly meant to all of us. We have seen some of the best days in a lifetime and also some hard things. I don't know, though, that we would change anything." Now, taking us back to 1989 for their first number one hit. Here's our throwback track, Shenandoah, The Church on Cumberland Road. Yeah.

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2: 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I'm your host, Kate Ryan.
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2: If you've seen people online arguing about whether Ella Langley won 5 or 7 ACMs, here's the quick explanation. She won in 5 categories, but took home 7 physical trophies. Song of the Year gave her 2, one as artist and one as songwriter. Single of the Year gave her 2, one as artist, one as producer. And the other 3 categories, 1 trophy each. 5 categories, 7 trophies. Both numbers are actually right. Either way, no artist in ACM history has ever taken home more hardware in a single night. The previous record was held by Garth Brooks, Faith Hill, and Chris Stapleton with 6. Ella Langley is 27 years old, and she just broke that record. Here with song number 20, Ella Langley, with Morgan Wallen up 5 spots this week, I Can't Love You Anymore.

0: sounds like Betty's a lively little sort, and that pep in her step has brought Carter Faith up two spots this week with song number 19, Betty.
1: Number 18.
0: It seems Brett Kissel is being recognized for much more than just music. He and businessman W. Brett Wilson, you might know him from the television show Dragon's Den, have been named co-recipients of the 2026 Gary Slate Humanitarian Award from the CCMA. And it's honoring their years of charitable work through their Brett events. Since 2010, the pair has helped raise more than $11 million for causes all across Canada, while also supporting emerging country artists along the way. Down one spot to number 18 this week. Here's Brett Kissel and Dierks Bentley, Hurting Songs.

0: George Burge seems to be riding up the chart. He's up two spots this week to song number 17 with Ride, Ride, Ride featuring Luke Bryan.
1: Number 16.
0: At some point in time or another, a lot of artists start chasing deals like clothing brands, beer companies, or car manufacturers. But not Sully Burroughs. Sully has made it perfectly clear that his dream sponsorship is Dairy Queen. The fans might be screaming Sully's name in the crowd, but Sully is screaming for ice cream. In fact, he wouldn't mind blizzards for life. So Corporate DQ, if you're listening, help a guy out. Sully would love a frosty collab with you. Here was song number 16. This is Sully Burroughs up two spots this week with Put It On Me.

0: That was song number 16 this week from Sully Burroughs, Put It On Me. Dean Brody is one very busy guy these days. He has a massive 23-city co-headline tour across Canada this fall with the Recklaws, the Hometown Heroes National Tour. But before that kicks off, Brody will be hitting the stage at the Formula One Grand Prix in Montreal this weekend. Oh, and on a tiny little side note, Brody's 10th studio album is on the way this summer too. 2026 is a big year so far for Dean Brody, and his song is turning into a big hit as well. Up 5 spots to number 15 this week. We will have Dean Brody, the man without a woman, when the countdown continues right after this.
1: Don't move, don't move. More of the Cross Canada Country Countdown coming up right after this.
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0: Up five spots to number 15. That was Dean Brody, A Man Without a Woman.
1: Number 14.
0: Megan Patrick has just revealed she's canceling all of her remaining tour dates starting in June. Patrick, who announced her pregnancy back in March, says her baby's health has to come first. And after everything she's been through, she's not willing to compromise on that. The 39-year-old

0: that I had anything to prove or to make that a priority. More importantly, I know my baby's well-being has to come first, and right now that means taking better care of myself. I don't want to contribute to the narrative that women have to be superwoman all the time and run themselves into the ground just to succeed. And that's certainly not the example I want to set for my own daughter either. And right now, being the best mother I can be matters more to me than anything else.
1: Holding steady at number 14, here is Megan Patrick, Safe Place to Break.

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1: Let's take a break from counting down the top 30 and check out one on the rise. 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
0: Luke Combs is out on his massive My Kinda Saturday Night Stadium Tour, and he's got a brand new album, The Way I Am. It has 22 tracks on it, and this particular song is one of the rare ones that he didn't write himself.
2: Be By You, I got sent the song through a friend and didn't know any of the guys personally that wrote the song. And it just struck me, the vibe and the melody was just really, really great. So this is one of those kind of like rare outside cuts for me. And I just think the song turned out really perfect.
0: Here now with our one to watch, this is Luke Combs, Be By You.
3: Kind

0: Luke Combs, Be By You. At the recent 61st ACM Awards, Kane Brown delivered one of the most talked about performances of the night. It was a full-on dance party that earned him a standing ovation. When we return, we'll hear song number 13 from Kane Brown when the countdown continues.
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0: Down one spot this week. That was song number 12 from Nate Holler, Thought About You. And before that, we heard song number 13, up two spots this week, Kane Brown, Woman.
1: Number 11.
0: Megan Maroney has had quite the ride in country music. But even with all the success, she still gets starstruck. She's admitted there are moments when she has to actually pinch herself when she's around other artists she grew up listening to. Proof that no matter how far you go, some things just never change.
2: My biggest pinch me moment, I think, is the Kacey Musgraves collab. Back in 2014, I met her outside of her bus, like any fan would. You wait outside their bus and then maybe hopefully they'll come out and take pictures. And she did. And her first album, Same Trailer, Different Park, just really inspired me to want to write songs. So to have her not only take the time out of her day to be on my song, she also sent the second verse in. I had asked for background vocals and she was like, hey, I love the song so much that I sang the second verse. And as a songwriter, she didn't change a syllable. She didn't change a word. So that's like the biggest compliment.
0: Up two spots this week with song number 11, Beautiful Things from Megan Maroney.

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13: This next artist comes with some very serious Canadian country music royalty in her bloodline. Katie St. Germain is a Métis singer-songwriter from Niverville, Manitoba, and her grandfather is Canadian Country Music Hall of Fame legend Ray St. Germain. She only released her first original music in 2023, and she's already picked up 7 Manitoba Country Music Association awards, including Emerging Artist of the Year. In 2025, she sang the national anthem at the Grey Cup in front of over 5 million viewers nationwide. And she's got a new EP dropping next month.
14: Hey, my name is Katie St. Germain, and I am an artist from Winnipeg, Manitoba. I like to describe my music as sarcastic country sass, and this song, Salt in the Wound, is all about that. I had reached out to a friend of mine, Doug Fokins from BC, and told him that I had this idea for a breakup song where instead of sitting there being depressed, you're on the beach, drinking margaritas, maybe doing a couple tequila shots, taking in the salty air, hence Salt in the Wound. So it was born out of that, and I just really hope you guys like it, and I love that you're relating to it. So thank you for listening.
13: Here is our Made and Played in Canada song, Katie St. Germain, Salt in the Wound.

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2: Morgan Griffiths cracks the top 10 this week with his song, Just Being Me. Morgan took to social media because he wanted to thank everyone for all the success that has come his way.
3: What's going on, guys? It's Morgan Griffiths, just out here soaking up the sun. And I just got a phone call, actually, from my radio promoter, Jody Decker. So let's go. Happy Monday. Thank you, all the radio stations and everyone who's been supporting the song. I appreciate it so much and can't wait to see where it goes.
2: 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This is song number 10, Just Being Me, from Morgan Griffiths.

0: Outlaws featuring Dean Brody. Hometown Heroes. That's song number 9 this week, down 3 spots from last week on the countdown.
1: Number 8.
0: Dylan Scott's What He'll Never Have has been climbing the charts, but this song didn't happen overnight. Dylan actually started working on it years ago while out on tour. He was strumming away on the bus, and then he recently posted a clip of himself in the very early stages with just him and his guitar. It's actually pretty cool to hear where the song started versus where it finally ended up. Take a listen for yourself.

the lyrics might have changed, but the sentiment remains the same. Down one spot to number 8, this is Dylan Scott and What He'll Never Have.